0: 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Fat News
1: Wild elephants is highly complex. Field staff must work intensively to monitor elephant movements, herd them away from residential zones, and build local understanding. However, the willingness of Her Royal Highness to personally visit the fields and listen to local grievances remains a powerful source of motivation for conservation officers.
2: So just another example of the work that the late princess did for the people.Moving on to other national news stories, Prime Minister and Interior Minister Anutin Chanwirakul has departed for Russia to attend the special ASEAN-Russia summit. The mission aims to strengthen bilateral and regional cooperation across multiple sectors while expanding real-world business opportunities, particularly in energy and agriculture. Prime Minister Anutin and his delegation left Military Airport 2 at Wing 6 aboard a special flight bound for Kazan International Airport in the Russian Federation. The summit is scheduled for June 17th to 18th, and it marks the 35th anniversary of the establishment of ASEAN-Russia relations. Now, during the official visit, the Prime Minister is scheduled to participate in a full leaders' meeting and hold critical discussions with the ASEAN-Russia private sector. He will also meet with other ASEAN leaders, as well as Russian President Vladimir Putin, to explore various cooperation frameworks that can be developed into future trade and investment opportunities.
1: The high-level summit is viewed as an important platform for expanding comprehensive cooperation between ASEAN and Russia, while helping strengthen regional stability and reduce economic risks arising from global uncertainties. Officials noted that Russia serves as a strategic gateway for ASEAN exports, enabling broader access for industrial and agricultural products to additional regional markets. This is because Russia plays a significant role in global energy supplies, fertilizers, and raw materials essential to the manufacturing sector. Thailand is placing particular emphasis on energy and agriculture during the upcoming discussions. The government continues to prioritize domesticclean energy development, food security, and tourism promotion. Consequently, the state administration emphasizes that the summit presents valuable opportunities for Thai businesses seeking to expand their commercial partnerships and investment prospects with Russia and other regional partners.
2: And we move on to the cabinet approving Thailand's long-awaited lemon law bill. Now, you might be thinking, what does it have to do with agriculture? It's not about agriculture. This marks a major legislative shift toward enhanced consumer protection and clearer seller liability for defective products. Now, under the new law, products found defective within a statutory timeline are legally presumed defective upon delivery unless the seller proves otherwise. This legal presumption applies for 6 months to general goods and 1 year to automobiles. So that's where the lemon comes from, right? Now, the bill officially grants consumers four distinct legal remedies, allowing them to request a repair, a product replacement, a price reduction, or a contract termination. Sellers must complete product repairs within 60 days for general goods and motorcycles, and within 90 days for automobiles.
1: If a seller misses these strict deadlines, consumers have the legal right to seek a price reduction, terminate the contract, or claim financial damages. For material defects, consumers can request an immediate replacement within 7 days for general goods and within 14 days for electrical appliances and electronic devices. Furthermore, automobiles discovered with irreparable safety defects must be replaced entirely with a new vehicle of the same type. According to Minister attached to the Prime Minister's office, Supamat Isarapakdi, the finalised draft has already passed review by the Council of State and completed public consultation under Section 77 of the Constitution. This legislation covers business-to-consumer transactions, specific business-to-business transactions, hire purchase agreements, credit-linked sales and exchanges. However, the law explicitly excludes used goods, live animals, and consumer-to-consumer sales.
2: All right, so the long-awaited lemon law bill is indeed a win for consumer protection. And in another national news story, the Royal Thai Embassy in Vienna has congratulated Chulalongkorn University after its CuSat-1 satellite won the ninth round of the Kibo Cube program. The global initiative was organized jointly by the United Nations Office for Outer Space Affairs, or UNOOSA, and the Japan Aerospace Exploration Agency, or JAXA. Ambassador to Vienna, Patarat Hongtong, recently attended the official selection announcement. The ceremony took place during the 69th Committee on the Peaceful Uses of Outer Space session in Vienna. The collaborative Kibo Cube program offers international educational institutions the opportunity to deploy small CubeSat satellites into space. Selected projects are launched directly from the Japanese Kibo Experiment Module on the International Space Station.
1: In this latest competitive round, the CuSat-1 satellite from Thailand was selected alongside a parallel project from the Key Institute in El Salvador. Thai engineers designed the CuSat-1 satellite to improve sustainable water management and environmental conservation efforts across Thailand. The satellite will collect critical observation data to monitor escalating drought and severe flooding in vulnerable agricultural zones. It will also capture aerial images to locate agricultural burning sites and support national efforts to mitigate dangerous PM2.5 air pollution. Official representatives stated that the space mission highlights high-level engineering capabilities while advancing sustainable development goals and training future health and aerospace technology professionals.
2: And that wraps up the national headlines for this morning. Coming up next, Chinese President Xi Jinping endorses the political leadership of Myanmar's military chief turned president.
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4: In eternal remembrance, Her Royal Highness Princess Patrakittiyapa Narayanthira Thepayawadi Gromaluang Ratasarini Saripat Mahawachara Ratatida. Deeply grateful for Her Royal Highness's infinite royal grace and benevolence. 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
5: One restaurant has truly become a legend of the culinary scene in Bangkok. Thailand Travel Selection eagerly sits down to the timeless sophistication of Intercontinental Bangkok's Fireplace Grill and Bar. Since 1966, this restaurant's polished wood and leather has formed a cornerstone of Bangkok's hospitality heritage that is only being further cemented ahead of its 60th anniversary. This theater of gastronomic delights begins meals with dramatic choices, like seared foie gras and Canadian lobster bisque poured tableside over butter-poached lobster. More than living up to its name, mains range from succulent seafood like pan-fried toothfish and Sicilian red prawns to the sensational Mayura Wagyu tenderloin, a genuinely rare variety offering exceptional taste. 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Completing the menu with an inventive spirit is the yuzu, mango, bee pollen, and even cheese of the yellow submarine cocktail and the fantastic mix of the mango-carrot mocktail. 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
2: 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And now on to the global news where we catch you up on the world today. We begin with a look at the G7 summit. Now, leaders at the Group of Seven or G7 summit of major industrialized nations have faced a packed agenda on their first full day, including challenging discussions on ending Russia's war in Ukraine and addressing the Middle East crisis. Ukrainian President Volodymyr Zelensky is also attending at the invitation of host France. The Ukraine talks come on the heels of U.S. President Donald Trump's announcement of an agreement to end the 3.5-month-old U.S. war against Iran. In recent weeks, the Iran conflict has overshadowed the war in Ukraine that Russian President Vladimir Putin launched more than 4 years ago. Trump said he had good conversations on Sunday with both Zelensky and Putin.
8: Macron, meanwhile, said he'll seek to persuade Trump to continue supporting Ukraine and increase pressure on Russia to help reach a peace agreement. Hours before the start of the G7 summit, Russia fired hundreds of drones and dozens of missiles at Ukraine's biggest cities in a barrage that killed 11 people temple and set fire to a religious landmark. Tuesday's discussions in the French spa town of Evian-les-Bains also include a work session focused on, quote, ending crises and ensuring stability in the Middle East. Leaders of Egypt, Qatar and the United Arab Emirates are to join the talks.
2: So fingers crossed that we will be able to provide positive news on those talks and that summit. In other global news, Chinese President Xi Jinping has endorsed the political leadership of Myanmar's military chief-turned-president, Min Aung Hlaing, as the two met in Beijing to map out the future development of bilateral ties. Min Aung Hlaing is in China for a five-day state visit until Friday. His first trip to the world's second-largest economy since the former junta chief formalized his grip on power following controversial elections in the war-torn country in December and January. She also spoke about making greater contributions to regional peace and development through their bilateral ties. Beijing held a state welcome ceremony at the Great Hall of the People before the leaders began their talks in a closed-door meeting that lasted for less than an hour.
8: Chinese state news agency Xinhua said the two men then witnessed the signing of cooperation documents. The 18 memoranda for cooperation covered areas including cross-border transportation in the Greater Mekong subregion, free trade, assistance in natural disasters, health and media. Beijing remains one of the most important foreign partners of Myanmar's military, which seized power from the civilian government of Aung San Suu Kyi in February of 2021, triggering an armed uprising. So it's good to see now that we can see that Min Aung Hlaing continues to play a central role in Myanmar's political landscape, right? Mm-hmm. With developments under his administration closely watched by international observers and regional observers, yes. Especially the fate of Aung San Suu Kyi, the former leader.
2: Yes, indeed. All right. We also have news of Nepalese Foreign Minister Shishir Kanal meeting China's top diplomat Wang Yi on his first trip to the neighboring superpower since his party swept to election victory in March and days after visiting India. Analysts say the ousting of a Communist Party-led coalition government in Beijing's backyard presents a conundrum to Chinese diplomats who have been working to shore up ties with neighboring nations while reasserting claims in the East and South China Seas. According to a foreign ministry readout, Wang said, quote, China has always placed Nepal at the forefront of its neighborhood diplomacy and will, quote, support Nepal in safeguarding its national sovereignty and territorial integrity.
8: Well, Kathmandu and Delhi have feuded over parts of their 1,751-kilometer border for decades. Kanal told his hosts in Delhi earlier this month that the new government in Nepal was, quote, free from the political baggage from the past and ready to improve relations with India. Nepal's ties with China have been complicated by inaction, mostly due to financing disagreements over project delivery for infrastructure earmarked as part of Chinese President Xi Jinping's flagship Belt and Road Infrastructure Initiative, which Nepal joined in 2017. Wang reiterated China's commitment to building up Nepal's infrastructure, highlighting cooperation in power generation, highways, ports, and aviation.
2: Okay, let's pivot from geopolitics to some lighter stories with our next segment, Slice of Life.
3: Slice of Life.
2: Today on Radio Thailand Slice of Life, bringing you a brighter day, we have news of a YouTuber's indie horror hit taking more than a wish, and this is from the Associated Press. So let's see, this is about Obsession, which is Curry Barker's indie hit, and it was a micro-budget gamble, and it's now become a Hollywood phenomenon. So indie horror film Obsession has transformed from a $750,000 movie into a global box office sensation, earning, wait for it, $286 million worldwide and becoming one of the most profitable movies ever made. That's amazing. Now, the film remained a top theatrical draw for weeks, surpassed major franchise releases in North America, became Focus Features' biggest hit hit and delayed its video on demand release. So the director of Obsession, Curry Barker, built his audience through YouTube sketches and short films before transitioning to feature filmmaking.
8: His viral found footage film Milk and Cereal helped him secure representation after failing to find distribution. Obsession premiered at the Toronto International Film Festival and was acquired by Focus Features for $15 million after a bidding war. The story follows a young man named Bear Bailey, whose wish for his crush's love through a magical one-wish willow produces disturbing consequences, inspired partly by a Simpsons Halloween episode. Is it already that close to Halloween?
2: Yeah, but who would have guessed that it would be a Simpsons Halloween episode that inspired this? Now, industry observers see the success of Obsession and Backrooms, another recent indie horror, as evidence that YouTube is producing a new generation of filmmakers. Executives believe the film's popularity reflects Gen Z audiences' enthusiasm for original stories over filmmakers' backgrounds. Now, the director, Curry Barker, says he writes for his generation, arguing that young people are eager to reconnect in theaters after pandemic isolation and constant phone use. I know that I was.
8: Tell me about it.
2: Right?
8: Yeah. So he compares YouTube to earlier filmmakers' short film beginnings and views it as a modern showcase for talent. He's already completed another project, Anything But Ghosts, will reboot the Texas Chainsaw Massacre and expects an Obsession sequel. His advice to his aspiring filmmakers is to stop overthinking ideas and start creating and, you know, less thinking, more creating. Why not?
2: Yeah, indeed.
8: Ever heard of paralysis by analysis?
2: Paralysis
8: that happens to me all the time.
2: Mm-hmm. I mean, I'm not a horror film, fan, but I know that most people in Thailand love horror films. I don't know if this film made it here to Thailand, but I'm sure if it did or if it does, that, you know, the Thais will go nuts for it.
8: Yes.
2: All right, and those were our global reports still to come in our business section. China's economy shows increasing unevenness in May, with retail sales falling for the first time in over 3 years, investment slumping, and industrial output picking up pace.
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9: Gone too soon you are, fair princess, from this land which loved you dearly. 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Now repose in the rewards of good deeds. We invoke the blessings of the Supreme Enlightened One on you, adorned with virtues of the Triple Jeweled Crown. 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
8: And also with me, Mimi Kratang Ned. We broadcast live from FM 88, and we're also online at prdee.prd.go.th.
2: And this is the business news taking you to the financial frontier. Gusikon Research Center has maintained its forecast for Thailand's economic growth at 2% this year. The domestic economy is expected to gradually recover during the second half of 2026, with critical support from incoming government stimulus measures. However, analysts warned that the kingdom still faces significant risks, particularly due to ongoing tensions in the Middle East. Although the United States and Iran have reached a tentative peace agreement, the regional situation remains highly sensitive and unpredictable. Furthermore, rising imports from China will likely place additional pressure on the local manufacturing sector, keeping Thailand's industrial production index in negative territory.
8: Kasikorn Research Center forecasts Thailand's full-year inflation rate at 3.1%, with the Bank of Thailand expected to maintain its policy interest rate at 1%. While severe drought conditions threaten to drive up fresh food prices, the tourism sector is projected to recover in the final quarter, driven by major international events hosted in the country. Government stimulus will heavily support economic activity.
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Looking at the pictures I keep on my shelf, cause it's been so long since I've looked like myself. Burn another candle down, burn another candle down.

Looking at the pictures I keep on my shelf, cause it's been so long since I've looked like myself. Burn another candle down, burn another candle down.

0: Fat News. 18,000 new cases annually. The minister explained that her diagnosis began after she noticed a minor abnormality. Initial mammogram and ultrasound tests showed nothing unusual. However, her physician persisted and recommended an additional magnetic resonance imaging scan. The advanced scan revealed abnormal cells, and a subsequent biopsy confirmed a malignant tumor requiring immediate surgery. Her medical procedure faced multiple delays due to major political commitments, including her cabinet appointment and parliamentary policy statements, and medical professionals initially or eventually insisted that the surgery could no longer be postponed. Before entering the operation, she informed Prime Minister Anutin Chanwirakun. The premier expressed shock but offered his full support for her medical leave and recovery. The operation was successful, and doctors confirmed the cancer was at stage zero, meaning it was completely contained within the milk ducts. Shortly after her hospital discharge, severe flooding struck Chiangrai. As the overseer of the Provincial Waterworks Authority, she immediately traveled to the area to resolve local water shortages. She kept her medical condition secret during the crisis to focus entirely on public relief efforts. Her story highlights that regular health screenings are crucial for long-term health.
1: Meanwhile, the Royal Thai Police have intensified their nationwide crackdown on illegal betting related to the 2026 FIFA World Cup by shutting down websites, financial channels, and criminal networks. Deputy Inspector, in this case, General, and the Royal Police spokesperson, Police Lieutenant General Thai Rong Phieu Phan, announced that the Center for the Prevention and Suppression of Illegal Betting on the 2026 FIFA World Cup conducted nationwide operations from June 6th to 14th. Authorities recorded 596 cases involving 629 suspects. These included 64 World Cup betting cases with 80 suspects identified as bookmakers or organizers, and 278 cases with 279 suspects identified as gamblers. Police also addressed 254 cases of other online gambling involving 270 suspects. Officials blocked 128 gambling websites or URLs. Investigators identified over 2.15 billion baht in financial transactions linked to these networks. Investigations are ongoing to seize assets and identify organizers and mule account holders. The spokesperson stated that the main objective is to dismantle the financial and operational structures of online gambling networks. He urged the public not to take part in illegal betting, accept payment to open mule accounts, or allow young people to become involved. The public can resort or report suspected gambling websites or illegal football betting to local police stations or through the 191 and 1599 hotlines, available 24 hours a day.
0: Save the Children Thailand has launched findings from its Rapid Labor Market Assessment under the Youth Skills for Employment Success Project and signed Memoranda of Understanding, or MOUs, with six vocational institutions to strengthen skills development and improve employment opportunities for young people. The study surveyed more than 1,100 vocational students, 45 employers, and representatives from government agencies, educational institutions, and the private sector. It found that while employers seek many entry-level workers, many young people still face challenges entering the labor market after graduation. The findings revealed a gap between employers' needs and young job seekers' readiness. Employers identified responsibility, discipline, honesty, communication, and teamwork as essential qualities in addition to technical and vocational skills. Digital literacy and the ability to use artificial intelligence tools are also increasingly important. The assessment emphasized the need for stronger collaboration among government, educational institutions, and businesses to help young people gain practical experience, access career guidance, and develop skills that match labor market demands before entering the workforce. The study recommended six priority actions: align curricula with labor market needs, improve access to career guidance, strengthen partnerships between educational institutions and employers, enhance work readiness, promote cross-sector collaboration, and deliver employer-recognized skill standards. The six institutions joining the partnership are Sahapanit Business Technological College, Ratanakosin Technological College, Siam Technology College, Siam Business Administration Technological College, Sapan Mai, Siam Business Administration Nonthaburi Technological College, and Puttamonton Industrial and Community Education College.
1: In other matters, the Faculty of Medicine at King Mongkut Institute of Technology, Lat Korabang, is marking its 10th anniversary by accelerating its development of medical innovators to counter global health crises. Modern healthcare is now rapidly shifting towards preventive and personalized medicine, driven by advanced technologies. Simultaneously, the global sector faces severe pressures from super-age societies, rising non-communicable diseases, and healthcare professional shortages. In response to these challenges, the faculty is promoting an interdisciplinary curriculum that integrates medicine, engineering, artificial intelligence, and health technology. This cross-disciplinary approach equips a new generation of physicians with both clinical expertise and the skills to develop practical health solutions. Over the past decade, this educational model and various international collaborations have yielded vital research, including home-based medical devices that strengthen community healthcare systems. Looking ahead, the institution seeks to transform Thailand from an importer of medical technologies into a creator of healthcare innovation. And this initiative directly supports national ambitions to establish the country as a leading medical hub in ASEAN.
0: Those were our national stories. Up next in global news, the Philippine Senate removes the Senate president ahead of the expected start of Vice President Sara Duterte's impeachment trial.
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0: 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This is Global News, catching you up on the world today. Chinese Foreign Minister Wang Yi has said emerging markets suffer from inadequate representation at the United Nations, with its authority increasingly challenged by escalating political and economic disputes worldwide. The comments, which include mentions of the Middle East and Ukraine conflicts, came in a rare press briefing in Beijing for the issue of a white paper outlining ways to make global governance more just and equitable. Wang says, quote, countries, whether large or small, strong or weak, developed or developing, are equal members of the international community, as he called for more voices to be heard from the global south. He also said new challenges in quick succession bring intertwining global crises, adding that, quote, the ship of civilization has entered dangerous waters with hidden reefs and violent storms. Wang added that the disputes reveal deep-seated conflicts, while, quote, black swan and gray rhino events emerge continually, referring to unexpected events or threats that are ignored despite their visibility. The official Xinhua news agency said the foreign minister urged efforts to commit firmly to a ceasefire in the Middle East, calling on all parties to work towards laying the foundation of a, quote, sustainable security architecture in the region. China has urged dialogue as it presents itself as a pillar of global stability.
1: Iran's top diplomat has said the tentative deal to end the war with the U.S. would require Israel to withdraw from Lebanon, a condition that Israel has already rejected, and that could sink the agreement, leading to the resumption of all-out war. The deal, which is between the U.S. and Iran, has not been made public, and officials have sometimes offered contradictory interpretations of its contents. While Israel is not a party to the agreement, it is part of the war after joining the U.S. in launching strikes on Iran on February 28th. Israel has also fought the Iran-backed Hezbollah militant groups in Lebanon and seized large swaths of that country. Iranian Foreign Minister Abbas Araghchi said Israel's continued occupation of southern Lebanon would violate the deal. A U.S. official claimed the deal does not call for an Israeli withdrawal, and Israeli Prime Minister Benjamin Netanyahu said on Monday that Israel would remain in Lebanon as long as necessary. The negotiations to end the war have been plagued by such disagreements before, leading to a prolonged but uneasy ceasefire that has failed to develop into a permanent end to hostilities and has left the Strait of Hormuz, a crucial global waterway, effectively shut.
0: The Philippine Senate has removed an ally of former President Rodrigo Duterte, as Senate President, and elected a new leader just weeks before the expected start of Vice President Sara Duterte's impeachment trial. Senator Sherwin Gatchalian was voted Senate President in this special seating, formalizing the removal of Alan Peter Cayetano after a June 3rd session when a bloc led by Gatchalian declared leadership post vacant but failed to elect a replacement due to a lack of votes. Cayetano, who was only elected Senate president last month, and his allies in the upper chamber were absent from today's session, which was called by President Ferdinand Marcos Jr. to ensure the passage of urgent bills, including an anti-political dynasty measure. All 13 senators present during the session backed Gachilian, who belongs to a different political party than Marcos. There are 24 senators in total. The leadership dispute began last month when Senator Ronald Bato de la Rosa, who is wanted by the International Criminal Court, reappeared after months out of public view to cast a decisive vote to install Cayetano, a former running mate of Rodrigo Duterte, as president of the chamber, just as it was about to receive an impeachment complaint against the vice president.
1: Elsewhere in the world, South Korean President Lee Jae-myung has asked U.S. President Donald Trump to take the lead in seeking a peaceful resolution of tensions with North Korea during a brief exchange at the Group of Seven or G7 summit. Presidential spokesperson Kang Yoo-jung said the two leaders greeted each other during a G7 leaders grouped photo with Trump and Lee about the current states of relations with North Korea. Lee asked Trump to lead efforts to resolve the North Korea issue peacefully, as he had done with the war in the Middle East, according to Lee's office. Kang said Trump's responded that he would work to address the North Korea issue. Trump and North Korean leader Kim Jong-un held three meetings during Trump's first term, including a landmark summit in Singapore in 2018, a second summit in Hanoi in 2019, and a meeting later that year at the demilitarized zone between the two Koreas, where Trump became the first sitting U.S. president to step into North Korea. The diplomacy collapsed after the Hanoi summit failed to produce an agreement on dismantling North Korea's nuclear program and easing U.S.-led sanctions. Trump has repeatedly signaled interest in reviving direct diplomacy with Kim.
0: Australia has relaxed its travel advice for several Middle Eastern countries, allowing Australians to transit through and travel to the biggest Gulf air hubs with the security of being covered by insurance. Foreign Minister Penny Wong said, quote, the previous do not travel advisory had been lowered for the United Arab Emirates, Qatar, Bahrain, Israel, and Kuwait after the United States and Iran reached an interim deal to end the war. She said the advisory had moved to, quote, reconsider your need to travel to those countries as the security situation could still deteriorate rapidly with little warning. The removal of the do not travel warning is positive for Gulf Airlines. They can carry more than half of all passengers flying from Europe to Australia, New Zealand, and the Pacific Islands before the war began in late February, according to aviation data firm Cirium. Many Australian travelers concerned about the risk of missiles and drones, scheduled disruptions, and the lack of travel insurance coverage had preferred flights on carriers like Qantas Airlines or Airways, Singapore Airlines, and Hong Kong's Cathay Pacific Airways that transited in Asia, driving up airfares. Travelers with forward bookings to Europe routed or routed via the Middle East had typically amended or canceled plans due to, in part, the government warning.
1: Meanwhile, a Russian warship has fired warning shots near a UK-registered pleasure yacht in the English Channel, an incident that caused no damage but illustrated heightened tensions between the two countries. Britain's Defense Ministry launched an investigation after the yacht reported being fired on by a Russian Navy vessel about 20 nautical miles or 7 kilometers south of the Isle of Wight outside UK territorial waters. There were no reports of injuries or damage to the sailing yacht, which continued its journey from the UK towards France. The BBC reported that the yacht, which has no motor, had drifted towards a Russian vessel in foggy conditions. Russia's defense ministry said the crew of the frigate, Admiral Grigorovich, tried to contact the yacht when it was seen sailing on a dangerous course in proximity to the warship. It said the ship's crew launched flares and issued sound signals when the yacht did not respond. The ministry said, quote, after the distance had closed to 150 meters, the frigate's commander decided to fire warning shots across the vessel's bow using small arms. End quote. It added that the yacht then changed course and sailed away. The ministry said the ship's crew acted in strict accordance with international navigation rules to avoid a collision.
0: That's it for the global segment. Next in our business updates. G7 host France pushes partners to agree on a statement on critical minerals that could include measures to help the West reduce its reliance on China.
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9: Gone too soon you are, fair princess, from this land which loved you dearly. 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We invoke the blessings of the Supreme Enlightened One on you, adorned with virtues of the Triple Jeweled Crown. 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
0: This is the business news, taking you to the financial frontier. The Ministry of Commerce has launched emergency measures to resolve a severe culinary coconut oversupply by coordinating factories to purchase 8.8 million surplus coconuts. Commerce Ministry spokesperson Goranot Nonjui revealed that the Department of Internal Trade and the Department of Foreign Trade met with provincial commerce offices and coconut milk processing factories to stabilize plummeting prices. Total domestic production for 2026 is projected to reach 852,000 tons, marking a 2.4% increase from 2025. Officials explained that a recent drought caused a high volume of small-sized coconuts, which failed to meet market standards for shredded coconut. Consequently, an overwhelming amount of raw material flooded processing plants, exceeding factory production capacities and creating a severe backlog. This production bottleneck forced factories to delay purchases, driving farm gate prices down to only 6 to 7 baht per coconut. To stabilize the market, the ministry ordered a targeted purchasing intervention for the 8.8 million stranded coconuts across key agricultural zones. The distribution plan mandates buying 5 million coconuts from Bujop Kirikan, 1.6 million from Nakhon Si Thammarat, 1 million from Surat Thani and Chumphon, and 1.2 million from other producing areas. Furthermore, the agency requested that importers and processing factories temporarily halt foreign imports to prioritize domestic harvest. Authorities expect these immediate actions to clear residual stock, recover standard pricing, and protect local farmers from market disruptions.
1: Thailand recorded more than 31,000 intellectual property registration applications during the first 5 months of 2026, reflecting a growing awareness among creators of the importance of protecting commercial innovation. Nearly 32,000 applications were filed between January and May, marking an 8.72% increase from the same period of last year. Department of Intellectual Property Director General Aramun Sabtuitam said the figures show how local businesses, economic institutions, and researchers are actively safeguarding their creative works and technological advancements. The department officially registered about 24,600 intellectual property rights across all categories during this period, representing an 11.16% year-on-year increase. Trademark applications recorded the highest number of filings at 23,400, a 7.64% increase from the previous year. Products related to healthcare and medical treatment remained the most popular category among trademark applications. Applications for invention patents totaled about 3,600, up 7.99%, with pharmaceutical and healthcare innovations leading the sector. Now, utility model applications posted the strongest growth at approximately 2,200 filings, surging by more than 16%. Food products, beverages, and herbal medicines accounted for much of this increase, with most applications submitted by Thai applicants and educational institutions. Product design patent applications also rose significantly to 2,614 filings, showing an increase of 13.31%. Textile patterns and packaging designs were among the most popular choices in this category. Meanwhile, authorities recorded more than 7,200 copyright works during the period, representing a growth of more than 18%.
0: G7 host France is pushing partners to agree on a statement on critical minerals that could include measures to help the West reduce its reliance on China and shield investors from countermeasures and dumping. The leaders will discuss securing mineral supply chains, a central theme of France's G7 presidency, alongside a broader effort to remedy global economic imbalances on the final day of the June 15th to 17th summit in Évian-les-Bains. China made waves last year when some industries nearly ground to a halt after Beijing imposed export curbs on permanent magnets made of rare earths, an episode which highlighted how much Western supply chains in the energy, defense, and technology sectors rely on these goods. Measures under discussion in recent months have included price supports, market standards, subsidies, and guaranteed purchases, as well as means to scale up private investment in critical mineral supply chains outside China. However, any measures announced at the G7 are likely to be first steps. The 2025 restrictions were the latest in Beijing's gradual tightening of its niche material and battery metal exports. It has also curbed American companies' access to tungsten and antimony, among others. Western powers are racing to secure offtake from mines and build up processing and recycling capacity, but it will take...
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11: สนับสนุนข่าวโดยกฤษณาอะคาเดมี่เปลี่ยนคุณให้เป็นคนใหม่เพื่อก้าวสู่สังคมทุกระดับอย่างมั่นใจกฤษณาอะคาเดมี่ในเครือโรงเรียนกฤษณาการประชาสัมพันธ
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Would you cry if you saw me crying? 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